0: stays in Milwaukee. We had on Andre Snelling's last night here on Amber and Ian. ESPN senior writer said it makes sense for the Celtics to look into pairing Giannis with Tatum, not Brown.
1: Giannis, he's got the size to play.
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3: He maybe would like his own team.
4: It's a risk, Adam, because you'd be breaking up a core, not even just Giannis's age and injury history. You'd be breaking up a core that's been to multiple NBA finals together and won one.
5: It's obviously a huge talking point in my neck of the woods and one that we are not so patiently waiting for an answer to. And I do think there's going to be a resolution to this come the NBA draft, because if the Bucks are hell-bent on trading Giannis, if he doesn't want to be there anymore, he's a free agent a year, if he has communicated that he does not want to re-sign, obviously Milwaukee has no choice but to deal him at that point in time. The Bucks, seemingly, as they look to rebuild and don't want to just sit in purgatory, the middle of the NBA, and be a, you know, perennial play-in team or something like that, they want to eventually get themselves back to contending status with a caliber player of Giannis in, you know, if you can. Not easy to do, obviously. Those guys don't grow on trees. Hell, he looks like a tree out there. He's so big. You want to get into this draft. You want to get, you know, multiple first-round picks over a series of years, but that starts with this draft. You don't want to make this deal later on in the offseason, leading into the season, and you've right. missed out on what is viewed as a very deep draft. And I'm not just talking about the, you know, DeBonses and Petersons and Boozers. A lot of people say, you know, the fun kind of starts around pick 5, because 5 to 10, 5 to 15, you've got, you know, a whole bunch of guys that are rated very similarly and are incredibly talented. For the Celtics, I know there have been all sorts of reports out there. You know, Giannis is interested in Boston. Is Boston interested in Giannis? Well, maybe there was an offer made at some point in time. The thing that, Amber, I consistently go back to is Brad Stevens, since he has been the president of basketball operations, the de facto GM, since he has taken over that front office role from Danny Ainge. Danny Ainge did a lot of negotiating through the media. A lot of stuff was leaked under his regime deliberately, whether through agents, media people that he trusted, you name it. Brad Stevens works in the shadows.
4: Right.
5: There are few, if any, deals that Brad Stevens has made that hasn't kind of come out of nowhere. You know, you think of some of the more impactful moves under Brad Stevens. This team wasn't linked to Kristaps Porzingis. This team wasn't linked to Drew Holiday. There was a, you know, maybe a whisper or two surrounding, you know, Nikola Vucevic last year, but not really. All of this Giannis stuff, I know people want to play the game when there's smoke, there's fire, and there could be validity to that. Maybe, you know, we blink and in a few days Giannis is a Boston Celtic, but it can't be ignored that usually if the Celtics are attached to a guy in the media, the Celtics aren't actually interested and Brad Stevens isn't actually pursuing that guy. It's the guy that you're not talking about, that you're not thinking about. But you're not, just to address what Dre was talking about, you're not going to acquire Giannis to put him with Brown and trade Tatum. Tatum's untouchable. Jason Tatum is the only untouchable member of the Boston Celtics.
4: We just saw that Jaylen Brown and Jason Tatum, and we're up against it, so I shouldn't have just thrown this at you right now, but that's why we had asked.

0: Early wake up call. I was a zombie for the first 2 hours of the morning, and then you got to play 20 holes at a U.S. Open course. So I'm very tired. I'm going to go take a nap, go watch Team USA win, and then kind of just have a chill night for sure.
1: There's plenty of guys playing this golf course that are looking at the leaderboard, going, "What course did you play? So how were you able to play as well as you were able to play?"
0: You know, I really drove it good. And even though these fairways are wide, it's important to be in the fairways out here. And then, I've hit a lot of really good iron shots. I've been conservative on the putts that I need to be conservative on. And then when I've been in trouble, I've just kind of managed to either save par or just make it a bogey and not a big number.
1: As a guy who's won a U.S. Open before, do you feel more comfortable now being in the position that you're in?
0: Yeah, for sure. I mean, I think anytime you're in contention, whether it's a regular event or any, like, you just gain more confidence. And I've been playing on a lot of confidence lately, and I can feed off of 23's U.S. Open. I can feed off of CJ's Cup recently and learn from last week in Canada and kind of having a bad Sunday. So there's so many things you can lean on, and yeah, I definitely feel good going into the weekend.
1: Last thing, what's going to be the most important thing going into just Saturday, focusing on the third round?
0: It's just that, focusing on Saturday, not getting ahead of myself. The biggest thing for me, I kind of got a little wayward off the tee, so if I could get it back in the fairway. And then I'd like to kind of make those putts from 6 to 15 feet, so I'm going to go work on that. And yeah, I mean, those are kind of the two things that I would clean up for going into tomorrow.
2: So that's Wyndham Clark after the round, first place. 7 under through 36 holes, enters the weekend 4 strokes ahead of second place. WNBA action, and one of the biggest upsets of the season, the Mystics beat the Liberty.
3: Down to 5, Citron has to float it up, gives it off to Arianpan, who comes up with the loose ball putback.
2: That on Ion. So the Mystics, they snap a 10-game losing streak versus the Liberty, their longest active losing streak by any team against a single opponent. They win it 86-83, and it ends the Liberty 8-game winning streak. But Marina Mabry was just unconscious from 3 as the Toronto Tempo come from behind against the Connecticut Sun.
3: In the hands of Mabry, with 34, going for a career high. She does it! 9 threes!
2: NBC Sports Boston, and that gave you all the context. 9 for 12 from 3, tied the record for threes in a single game. Tempo trailed by as many as 16, but they go on to win 101-97. Speaking of overcoming deficits, some of that late in the night in Major League Baseball. Dodgers, they trailed in the 9th inning. It didn't matter against the Orioles.
4: 2 outs and the 1-2 pitch to Rushing. He swings and loops it into right field. That's a base hit. Paul comes around third. Here's the throw to the plate. Paul slides. He's safe. And the ball gets away. Here comes Ward. Dodgers win. Dodgers win. They come back and win. For the 23rd time this year, the Dodgers have come back to win.
2: AM 570 LA Sports 6-5. Dodgers score 3 in the 9th. They beat the Orioles. Speaking of teams trailing, the Athletics trailed the Angels 11-4 in the 6th inning. They overcame it all.
5: The terror to the plate, the pitch, that's taken high in the 8th. Win the ball game, 12-11. Unbelievable. A 12-11 final. They came back from 11-4 deficit to win this game 12-11, 3 hours and 28 minutes as the A's win it 12-11 to get back to 500. What a win.
2: Love when the time of game gets weaved into the final call. I'll talk 650 KSTE. The Athletics, dramatic winners over the Angels. Rockies beat the Pirates 4-3, Rays 5, Nationals 2, Red Sox 6-2 winners over the Mariners, Diamondbacks nearly double the Twins 9-5. Coming up next, thinking big after the U.S. win and then to clinch a spot in the knockout stage. This is SportsCenter All Night on ESPN Radio.
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0: Jackson, you know, with the baseball bat over his shoulder pads, right? 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And just looking jacked. And then it'd be Al McPherson.
1: Yeah.
0: And then it'd be Cindy Crawford.
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0: And then it would be like Nirvana.
1: Grateful Dead. Bunch of dancing bears. You're like, Jesus.
0: Yeah.
1: I should have never gone around behind the wall at Spencer's. 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
2: Now that they've established this new level and we see what they can be, like, this wasn't a fluke championship. They didn't win it because, oh, you know, they just caught the league off guard. No, they stepped up to a level where they were every bit as good and better than the Spurs or, I would say, even the Thunder this year. And with that being the case, it feels like the rest of the Eastern Conference now has to, like, try to catch up. And they've got some work to do because this Knicks team, they're all players basically in their prime. They're all going to be back. Mike Brown has shown that he can get the most out of them. So it's like this Knicks team, barring injury, is going to be basically who you have to go through to get out of the Eastern Conference for probably the next at least two or three seasons.
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0: the Americans in one Group D and secured a spot in the knockout round. So besides a game Thursday against Turkey, what next is for the United States? Former U.S. goalkeeper Tony Meola with some constructive criticism.
1: If I'm looking from the outside in and I see that second half, I say, well, maybe in moments or maybe particular players, I got to go press them. So we need to be better in those areas. We did have two or three opportunities to make the game 3-0 and put the game to bed at 2-0. If you have those opportunities, you got to take them. So there's little things. But again, it's so much easier to have these conversations to make these corrections when you've won two games and you got 6 points, right?
0: That's Tony Meola on Amber and Ian earlier on ESPN Radio. At the U.S. Open in Shinnecock on Long Island, New York, Wyndham Clark with the lead after two rounds, 7 under par, 4 shots better than 4 other golfers. There are 10 players who are under par at the halfway point. Rory McIlroy is even par, and he's 7 shots behind Clark. Major League Baseball on Friday, Milwaukee's Jacob Mazurowski loses for the first time in 2 months. Braves beat Milwaukee 3-2. You can check out game 2 of that very series right here on ESPN Radio, 3:30 Eastern. That's when the coverage begins with Christine Lisi. And don't forget the College World Series, North Carolina against Oklahoma, game 1 of the best of 3 final, 3 p.m. Eastern on ESPN and the ESPN app.
2: Hey, it's Michelle Smallman. Coming up Monday, how should the Lakers approach their offseason? 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

0: excited about the American soccer team, but here we are.
1: Yeah.
0: We have advanced the winners of Group D. You can't win the whole thing if you don't get to the knockout stage. So the United States has accomplished that goal. Where will they go from here? 888 say ESPN, what would a World Cup championship mean to you? Would you rather your favorite team win a championship or us, America, win this championship? 888 say ESPN, 888-729-3776. The number if you want to jump in. We are presented by Progressive Insurance. I'm Aaron Goldhammer. He is Emmett Golden. We're on ESPN Radio. We're on the ESPN app. We're on SiriusXM Channel 80. And you can ask your smart speaker to play ESPN Radio. Emmett, let's talk a little baseball. Buster Olney is the host of the Baseball Tonight podcast. Of course, he joins us every week here on Hammer and Emmett. And Buster joins us now. Buster, Cam Schlittler has been unbelievable for the Yankees. Can you put this in some context of other great Yankee pitchers? Do you think he's the favorite for the American League Cy Young?
2: Yeah, at this point, he's a runaway favorite to be the American League Cy Young Award winner. His ERA is about 7/10 of a run better than any other pitcher. Drew Rasmussen of the Tampa Bay Rays is running second. And Schlittler, you know, he sort of announced his presence with authority in that playoff game against the Red Sox last year when he dominated them for 8 innings. And he's just carried that over into this year, throwing a ton of fastballs, you know, 4-seamers and 2-seamers and cutters. 90% of the pitches he throws are those pitches. We have an era in which you'll see starting pitchers throw 6 different pitches, you know, some splitters. They'll throw some curveballs. They'll throw sliders. He throws those 3 fastballs, and he just dominates hitters. In my time covering the Yankees, I never saw a pitcher, whether it was David Wells, Roger Clemens, David Cone, be that dominant to that degree. CeCe Sabathia wasn't dominant to that degree, where there are times when it doesn't even look like the hitter has the chance. And that's what yesterday looked like with a 6 scoreless innings, 13 strikeouts.
1: Now, Buster, at the little curveball here, no pun intended, I know you are a huge Vikings fan, all right?
2: Yep.
1: You can only choose one. U.S. winning the World Cup, Vikings winning the Super Bowl.
2: Yeah, and I'm totally selfish and unpatriotic. Vikings win the Super Bowl. Are you kidding? It's not even close, okay? You know, after years and years of, you know, last week it was fun to see the Knicks fans. They got their moment, right? They win a championship, and they're all, there's tears, and first time in 53 years, you know what? Hold my lunch. Never. The Vikings have never won. If they win, I'm just going to be the most obnoxious, you know, purple-wearing fan in America. I can tell you that.
0: Buster Olney with us. He's a huge Vikings fan. He's un-American, and he's the host of the Baseball Tonight podcast here on Hammer and Emmett on ESPN Radio and the ESPN app. I feel like this is a weekly segment we do, Buster, that we could get sponsored. It is the Tarek Skubal update. There was some screaming into the White Sox dugout last night, but the Tigers win. Nobody's running away with this American League Central. They're only 8.5 back. Where do you think the situation with Skubal, the Tigers, and a potential trade stands?
2: Yeah, and by the way, I was born in Washington, D.C., okay? That's when we, you know, set up my credentials as an American. So Tarek Skubal yesterday, you know, he's still, I mean, he's only like 45 days away from the surgery that he had to remove the bone chip in his elbow. He wasn't great yesterday, but he had his moments just like he did in his first start back when he touched 100 miles per hour. And how he threw in that game is not going to depress any contending teams from going after him. You know, how he competed in that game. And you mentioned as he finished an inning and he's screaming at a pitcher in the other dugout, they're going back and forth. I mean, that's Tarek. He's into the moment. Look, the Tigers' chances for making the playoffs, according to Fangraphs, are about 16%. They're 6.5 games out in the race for the 3rd wild card in the American League. And I think Skubal was pretty blunt talking about it a few days ago with the Detroit News, basically saying, we know we got to turn around. The front office is going to do what they're going to do. Scott Harris, the head of baseball operations for the Tigers, he's known to be objective. He's not going to be one of these, you know, like Artie Moreno was with Shohei Ohtani, the owner of the Angels, where he's going to play Hail Mary to make the playoffs. He's going to look at the numbers. And if the numbers look like that it's going to be a loss here for the Tigers, they will trade him. And again, I think Tampa Bay is an interesting team to watch in that regard. I think San Diego, Certainly the Philadelphia Phillies, I know the Dodgers are going to be mentioned because they're the Dodgers, but they're going to have plenty of suitors for them.
1: Now, Buster, we still got some time until the trade deadline hits, but I'm sure teams are deciding if they're going to be buyers or sellers. Who could some of the sellers be?
2: Well, it was very interesting. It did feel like that after last weekend, we kind of got starting guns on the trade talk all over baseball, where teams are communicating out of their peers, yeah, we're ready to talk. Most notably, the San Francisco Giants, who are in the midst of a lost season, they communicated at the beginning of this week to other teams, look, we will listen to offers to everybody other than Logan Webb, their ace pitcher, and controllable young players like Bryce Eldridge. If you want to make an offer on Rafael Devers, they're there for you. If you want to try to make a deal for Willie Adames, their shortstop, they're there for you. Matt Chapman, third baseman, they will listen. Chapman has a full no-trade clause, so that's a little bit more complicated. But and the other thing, too, is I think the Giants are going to find that a lot of other teams are looking at the money owed to Devers, to Adames, and they'll be discouraged by that. But we saw the Giants were able to make a big expensive trade last year when they added Devers, so maybe they can find a way to get it done.
0: Buster Olney with us, host of the Baseball Tonight podcast. There's nothing that bores sports talk fans more than labor negotiations, Buster. So can you give us an exciting answer about the latest proposal that the owners made to the players?
2: So I'm translating that as exciting equals short.
0: I want the drama. I want the stories. All anybody cares about, Buster, we don't want to see a work stoppage here. And yet Tom Glavine is talking about, you know, I'm afraid that labor Armageddon is coming. Nobody wants that.
2: Yeah, and I told you guys in the past, I don't necessarily believe that to be the case, but they are headed to a showdown. You know, lockout starts on December 1st, and this week the Major League Baseball owners put a proposal to the players where, as part of their proposal, they suggest that they should teams can no longer draft high school players. They would put an age restriction on that, and that was interesting. And they also talked about an international draft. Guys, we can just cut to the chase and all the stuff the owners are presenting, right? Salary cap, the international draft, no high school players, and it's all about cost certainty. When Major League Baseball owners tell you it's about competitive balance, that is a bunch of horsehoey, okay? It's not about that. It's about containing costs. It's about knowing exactly what you're going to spend going into the year. As one person on the management side said to me, if you can tell a bunch of billionaires they know what their costs are going to be, they will sign up for that and push for that all the way to the end. And, you know, the big question is, how much will the players hold together against that push? But that's what the owners are going for. It's not competitive balance, which is what they're talking about out loud. It's about cost certainty. Every proposal adds to cost certainty.
0: It was an exciting answer. He's not a great American, but he's a great baseball analyst. Buster Olney, Minnesota Vikings fan with Hammer and Emmett this morning. Yes. Thank you as always, Buster.
2: All right, guys. Good to talk with you.
0: Tune in baseball later today. Braves, Brewers.
1: Yeah.
0: No Miz. He pitched last night, Emmett, and lost, which was a stunning development. Presented by Progressive Insurance. Cover starts 3:30.

0: year in sports. The White Sox being good this year is wild.
1: Yeah, I didn't have that, as they say, on my bingo card, Emmett, 2 years ago. The White Sox were the worst team in the history of professional sports.
0: Right.
1: And now they're competing for a division championship. So, I mean, New York is in love with everybody who's a part of this Knicks team. And frankly, I know a lot of America is sick of talking about it, except for this. There's one person involved with the New York Knicks who is extremely unlikable. And we will talk about him on Hammer and Emmett next.
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13: 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Is this all some big massive ploy by Giannis? 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I don't know. According to Mindy, the talks have intensified over the last 7 to 10 days. Quote, he is focused on wanting to be a member of the Miami Heat. Oh, went horse. You've never sounded sexy. Whisper that sweet sexiness into my ears. Wendy's going to be so creeped out.
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0: still feel it. 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

0: is to play credit pie.
1: Yes.
0: Where we divide up the pie, who deserves the most credit for the... So the next championship, Brunson. I mean, a deliciously large...
1: huge slice of credit pie, yes.
0: Josh Hart is eating huge credit pie.
1: Oh, gee. Gigantic slice.
0: Carl Anthony Towns. Mm. He may not have played a great Game 5. Games 1 and 2, he was the best big man on the floor. Yeah. Jose Alvarado's eating credit pie.
1: Right.
0: Leon Rose is eating. Brock Aller, their salary cap guy, is dining on delicious credit pie. I'm sorry.
1: You know that.
0: Emmett,
1: who that guy is.
0: James Dolan gets no credit pie.
2: Give him some crust. Leave him a little piece of crust for him. Little piece of crust. He flipped a bill.
0: Yeah, but Emmett, people are saying the best thing he did was get out of the way. Like, he inspired them with an interview that he did in January on WFAN. Like, you're contorting yourself into a pretzel to try to give James Dolan credit for something that he doesn't deserve. And if I'm a Knicks fan, the one person that it has annoyed me to hear from in the wake of the championship is James Dolan getting on that microphone at that parade, and James Dolan doing an interview where, yeah, everybody's celebrating the greatest moment in New York sports for the last 30 years, but he wants to tell you that he's not going into the second apron to keep this team together.
3: You are correct.
1: That was the thing right there when I heard that. What he is telling Knicks fans is, we got a championship. I got mine, so... You know, doing anything above and beyond to get another one, not happening. If we can't get it under the second apron, it ain't happening.
0: Yeah, Emmett, sorry to interrupt, but what's amazing to me about it is he wasn't even really asked directly about the second apron. Like, he just said, it's a non-starter, we're not going there, kind of unprompted. Like, have a little bit of self-awareness. I know it's hard for a billionaire, but let me just have enough self-awareness to say, hey, look, like, we'll figure out our finances down there. There's still confetti falling upon City Hall, guys. Like, let's not. Yes, it's important to us to keep this team together. And yes, I'm willing to go the extra mile to try to make it happen. Go New York, go New York, go. Why do you need to say, quote, on WFAN radio in New York, we cannot go into the second apron? Like, making it sound, Emmett, to your point, like, now that I've got my one championship, I'm going to get cheap when it comes to putting the team together.
1: Yeah, he was sending a message. When someone says something unprovoked, it's because they walked in there going, I'm going to make sure that I get this message out. And the message is clear. They got their championship. Now, we'll see what happens. There's still, I think you could keep this team together for another year. I don't know what happens after that. But that's what this, I think that he was just letting fans know, don't get used to this. All right?
0: Well, I mean, look, they're $13 million below the second apron, according to ESPN's Bobby Marks, who understands this stuff better than anybody in the world. Rotation players like Mitchell Robinson, Landry Shamet, I mean, those are important guys.
1: Yeah.
0: Emmett, do they win this title without Mitchell Robinson? I'm not sure.
1: No.
0: They.
1: Like, are you Shamet? No.
0: Did he not get the biggest offensive rebound in maybe the history of basketball in Game 5? Like, those are important guys. It could pose a problem. The Knicks were $200,000 under the second apron this past season. And over time, we know how this goes. This collective bargaining thing in the NBA is set up that they don't want dynasties. So if you have a really expensive team, you're probably not going to keep that group together for very long.
1: Yeah, and I do think they need to do away with the second apron. I understood what they were trying to do, but I don't know. As a fan, it's just stupid to me, but it's a reality. And some owners, listen, in Cleveland, Dan Gilbert was all the way in the second apron for a team that got swept in the Eastern Conference Finals. Now, the Cavs may get under the second apron strictly to make some more moves. And then
0: not because of the finances, but for flexibility, they need to get out of the second apron.
1: Yes, and listen, if you're a billionaire, which your only source of income is sports, which there aren't a whole lot of those anymore, I understand you making sure the books are balanced. But if you have other sources of income, if you've made your billions in other places, I don't think shortchanging the team is a good way to approach it. And listen, if you want to be a great team, you're going to have to spend a bunch of money on it, and touching that second apron, being in that second apron, if you want to repeat, may be something that you should do. But we've heard it ain't happening.
0: Hammer and Emmett, ESPN Radio, the ESPN app. We're on SiriusXM Channel 80. I'm Aaron Goldhammer. He's Emmett Golden. All right. NBA Finals winner, according to DraftKings. Okay?
1: Mm-hmm.
0: San Antonio, first place, plus 250. Means you bet 100 to win 250. They're the favorite. It's okay. Mm-hmm. You know, Wemby's going to be a year older. Yeah, maybe I understand it. Oklahoma City, Emmett, second choice, plus 260.
1: Mm-hmm.
0: The Boston Celtics are the third choice? Really?
1: Yeah, it makes sense.
0: They lost in the first round, Emmett.
1: Yes, with Jason Tatum coming off of a torn Achilles. This will be even more time away. I understand that, and I don't think that's weird at all.
0: I think it's disrespect to the Knicks that after going 16-3, beating everyone's butt, setting records for win differential, consecutive victories on the road, Emmett, they still get to play the nobody believes in us card, basically, because they're the fourth choice to win the title after they had one of the most dominant playoff runs in modern NBA history. That doesn't make any sense to me.
1: I mean, it does to me, and the reason it does is because we recency bias, man. So what have we done every year after a team wins the finals? Oh, they're about to repeat. They're going to go on a run. Nah, the teams don't repeat like they used to, so I get it. And by the way, fourth to win a championship ain't that bad. You know, it's not like they're 28th or 15th or 10th. Fourth ain't that bad.
0: Emmett, they should be ahead of Boston, and frankly, they should probably be ahead of San Antonio, too. I could argue the OKC thing because they had major injuries in the playoffs, and it's probably why they lost. They took the Spurs to 7 games. They were missing their second-best player. If they're completely healthy, who knows? You know, I would guess OKC would have beat San Antonio. Knicks series, I have no idea, but I would guess that OKC would have beat San Antonio. To have them still as fourth choice, I mean, if Brunson wants, he could stand up there and include this detail in his rant about the haters. The haters are still hating, even though they're riding around on double-decker buses with trophies.
1: So are you willing to say you believe the Knicks will repeat next year?
0: I'm willing to say that I think they should be one of the top two favorites to do it, yes. Yeah. I don't know that I'm willing to make a prediction. But
1: Aaron Goldhammer guarantees the Knicks a repeat.
0: I respect them more than I respect the Celtics.
3: That Hammer did predict at the beginning of this year, in January, that the Knicks would win the NBA championship.
1: He did. I got to give you that.
0: Did I?
1: Did.
0: I don't know. Yeah. I remember Mark Zeno doing that. I don't know that I remember.
3: Our first show.
0: Oh, you're right.
3: 2026.
1: Yeah.
3: You said the Knicks were going to win. That was your bold prediction. It was just right.
0: I don't even remember half the things I said.
1: Eric's like, I got so many takes, I don't even remember my takes.
0: let's go down this list. Nuggets, right. 22-1. Do they have any chance?
1: Yeah, they got a chance.
0: Pistons, 25-1. Are they a little underrated?
1: I think so. Especially, I want them to get Giannis so bad it'll never happen. But I think they're in it.
0: Lakers, 30-1. I got to see what they do this offseason.
1: No, they're not in. I don't care what they do. They're not in it.
0: Minnesota, 33-1.
1: They're always in it, you know. But, yeah, they got a chance.
0: Houston, 40-1.
1: Nope. No way.
0: Indiana, 40-1. With Halliburton back.
1: Yeah,
0: there might be some value there.
1: Yeah, Miles Turner gone. I don't know.
0: Emmett, the Cleveland Cavaliers aren't going to do anything this offseason, and they're 40-1 to win the title.
1: Well, if they don't do anything, they should be 40-1. If they actually do something, then we'll see if those odds change.
0: Emmett, to be honest with you, it probably could be even greater than 40-1. All right. To heck with talking about American team sports. There's one team that's representing all of America, and they deserve a lot of attention. On Hammer and Emmett, next, this is ESPN Radio and the ESPN app.
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0: Hi, everybody. Joe Reinagle here for DraftKings Sports. 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
2: Guys, he's divorced and he sold his business and he moved from Atlanta to California on a whim to be the wholesale boss out there. 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He knows his stuff. Get some pictures and a video of it. We'd love to buy it.
3: Yes, sir.
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2: 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And you need to die doing what you love.
4: 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Your wife's going to be kicking you in them.
2: 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My name is John Clay Wolf. 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
16: The news is crazy. Isn't it weird we have two news channels in America that tell you two completely different news? Thank God we don't do that with the weather. Wouldn't that be insane if we had political, opinionated weather? Like, hey, we're going to the beach tomorrow. Let's check the left-wing weather. Hey, folks, 90 degrees outside. Beautiful day for an abortion. We got some dark clouds coming in. Excuse me, clouds of color. And as you can see, we got Tropical Storm Kelly a-brewing. Slowly transition to Hurricane Kevin, but we don't judge. And we're not sure what the future holds, but we know it's female. Back to you, they, them. Holy moly, that was weird. Let's check the right-wing weather. Maybe that'll be a little more informative, the right-wing weather. Boop. Hey, folks, grab your boots. It's 100% chance of storming the capital. Oh, yeah. Going to be a lot of hailing and hailing out there. And we got some ice in the Midwest. We need some ice at the border. I'll tell you that right now. And praise the Lord. And back to you, sugar.
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2: Hey now. Philip, Pennsylvania. You want to give a shout out to the baby daddies who don't see their kids but continue to pay child support this weekend, is that correct?
18: Yes, sir. That's what Father's Day is about, you know, for the baby daddies out there. We need to give respect to them. The baby mamas don't let us see them, but we're out here paying child support. And I just want to say happy Father's Day to the baby daddies out there that don't get to see their kids today.
2: Yep.
19: Been there, done that.
20: Oh, so you can really?
2: I'm having a child support flashback. That's why I stalled for a moment.
20: Oh,
2: why so? When I got broke, like real broke, when I got hurt and got embezzled,
19: yes,
2: and had to file bankruptcy on the dealerships, and it was a terrible time, and I was hanging on to every dollar.
20: Sure,
2: I quit paying child support.
20: Okay,
2: my ex-wife was from a very wealthy family, and I knew that she'd be fine, and I'd catch her later.
20: Sure.
2: And she just didn't, she just wanted.
19: Wouldn't hear it.
2: Just wouldn't hear it.
19: Yeah.
2: You know, she left, anyway.
19: That's got nothing to do with child support at that point. She's just angry.
2: Right.
19: At you.
2: But she's the one that left me in the hospital. Let's remember that.
19: I get
2: when
19: it.
2: I got hurt.
19: Well, I know the story.
2: I'm in a wheelchair. It's a bad time.
19: Yeah.
2: I'm like, she can wait.
19: Sure.
2: And she started hitting my bank account. How? With the have the child support office.
19: Oh, God.
1: They're all about it, man. And if you don't get visitation, and you go to the hearing and you want to pay all you can when you can, right? Sure. And you say, but I haven't seen my daughter in 5 months. And they say, well, it's, you know.
2: You got to pay to play?
1: The attorney general is not in the business of enforcing visitation.
19: Correct.
1: That's precisely what they say. And it's that goes
2: hang on,
1: to the mother.
2: You're saying that the mother was withholding the child. You're paying child support. They want their money, but you're like, I need my visitation. And they say that's a different category. That's through a different door. You need to go talk to them.
1: When I got with my ex-wife, mm-hmm. she had two daughters. We had a son together. And just, it didn't take 6 months. And I was supposed to get her every other Wednesday or something, whatever the arrangement was. And I'd go and nobody's there. Nobody's home. Mm-hmm. Are you going to look all over town? Where are they? And I did that several times. You know, and it just, that's, moms can do that.
19: Yep. The answer to your question is yes. Money and visitation are two different doors.
2: Mm.
1: Yeah.
20: Isn't it mostly?
2: I was in a pretty good mood until that guy called and just pissed me off. That really just pissed me off thinking about that. I forgot all about that.
19: We can go down a different road.
2: I blocked that out of my brain.
19: Yeah. Well,
2: because at the same time, the lady that embezzled all the money didn't make the 941 payments, is that what they're called?
19: Yeah.
2: So I had the IRS on my ass like a cheap suit also, and they were hitting my personal bank account. And I filed a offer and compromise.
19: Yep.
2: And that's when I moved into my grandmother's house, and I rented that place for $1,800 a month because that was the most rent you could pay to be qualified for an offer and compromise.
1: Okay.
2: Yeah.
19: Didn't know that.
20: Well, happy Father's Day.
19: Yeah.
20: All those out there are actually paying the bills still.
2: And I had to run my car business under a BS license.
20: Oh, I remember that.
2: Called the dumbest name you've ever heard.
20: Yeah.
2: And I couldn't get a dealer's license because the lady that did the embezzlement had a lesbian relationship with the TxDOT investigator, and they put me together as a duo.
20: Oh, my gosh.
2: I didn't tell you this part. So I finally had to go to Austin and explain. I'm the guy in Vernon, Texas that y'all did the investigation on because I called you up here. The attorney general called y'all up here to investigate this deal that your lady inside TxDOT went rogue. Oh, you're that guy. I said, your lady's one of the reasons I'm in this bind. They issued my license that day.
19: Awesome.
2: And then I got the offer and compromise done. That took like a year and a half so I could quit running, operating. I mean, when people are hitting your bank accounts, it's very fearful. I mean, like you have 500 or 5,000, whatever's in there. If you have any money in there, it's high risk.
19: Hit it.
2: And you go to check your balance, it's all gone.
19: God.
2: And when it's your ex-wife that is extremely wealthy, never worked a day in her life.
19: No need for the money.
2: None.
19: Just anger.
2: So you're fighting off these other dragons. Yeah. And then you got her coming in and hitting you for $4,000? Yeah. What else showed up? Y'all got me in a bad mood.
19: Hey, you know what?
2: Thanks, Phil in Pennsylvania.
19: You're going to go out and do an extreme sport this weekend. You're going to have fun on your motorcycle. Have you ever
2: probably not going to do it now that I'm thinking about all this. Just screw it.
19: Okay.
20: Oh, man.
19: Have you ever heard of paragliding? Have you heard of that?
20: Oh, yes.
19: It's where you put a motor on your back.
2: Talk about bad luck.
19: No, this girl really had bad luck. Actually, it was very good luck. Female paraglider. This is in Austria. Damn lucky to be alive. We have video to go with this, by the way. JCWshow.com. So she's paragliding, which is a parachute above your head and a motor on your back. I've done it. It's a lot of fun. But you don't do it at altitude. She was up couple thousand feet and an airplane literally flew through her canopy mid-flight. Yeah, it hit her. Had it been gone either way, like by 10 feet, they'd all died. Luckily, she was able to pull her emergency paraglider. Just boom.
2: Is this a sex video?
19: Nope.
1: God,
19: I mean, yeah, the airplane flies right through her parachute.
2: I'm glad I saw that.
19: The parachute.
2: Because right about the time I think I have problems,
19: right.
2: That chick, that's a serious problem.
19: And she's low. There's no time to recover here. I mean, you know, thank God she did. But
2: so what happens? She's in a paraglider?
19: She's in a paraglider at about 1,000 feet, and a Cessna comes flying by. Didn't see her at all. Flies right through her parachute.
2: Clipped damn, her that had to be scary.
19: Yeah.
1: Her chute, and she's flying.
2: I mean, what are you thinking?
19: You're thinking you're dying.
2: I've never been so scared I've just stained my britches.
19: You know she did. You know she did.
2: So that's why you have an extra parachute.
19: Yeah. And the airplane.
2: And it worked.
19: Had they hit her, the plane would have gone down too.
20: How did they get crossed up?
2: Did you
20: like
2: ever
20: that?
2: See the Bassmaster 2000?

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0: $200 million. Jalen Brunson did what he believes was best for the team, but there are definitely people inside NBA that go, that's not best for the collective us, because now I'm going to hear about it if I take that max deal. Do you believe that upcoming free agents now or in the next year should take less money for the sake of their team, or should they just get theirs? Answer that to us at 888-729-3776. That's 888-SAY-ESPN. We'll get your calls on that coming up next. But also, could small market teams make the biggest move this offseason? That's next here on Game Day.
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2: A walk-off homer in the bottom of the 14th inning. What a night.
0: From opening day.
2: Over the left field. See you later. Mike Trout, how's that to start the season?
0: To the All-Star game.
2: Oh, my goodness. He crushed it. Giancarlo Stanton and the American League with one swing has tied it up.
3: 457-foot home run. 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
4: That was amazing.
0: Plus, every game of Major League Baseball's postseason.
2: Judge back some more. Leaping and he caught it. Out of here. Mookie Betts. Shohei Ohtani.
0: Until a champion is crowned at the World Series.
2: And the Dodgers have won it. Repeat champions for the first time in baseball in 25 years. The Dodgers are World Series champs.
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14: This time of day is actually pretty nice, but I'm at the station, so there's no beers like sitting around here, so I can't do that. But that's pretty much how I like to do the job. Like,
15: let's best just... I can do is a sweatshirt for a nice Jenny brew. Back to the Buffalo.
14: Yeah, perfect. You got beers. You got beers included. All right. So here's what we're gonna do before we hand things over to today's baseball coverage of Brewers and Braves. We already spoke with Doug Glanville earlier today. He'll be a part of the call here on ESPN Radio. We are going to buy or sell stocks. We have a bunch of fringe playoff teams. So believe it or not, the Los Angeles Dodgers will not be a part of this conversation. Because I don't think anybody's worrying about the Los Angeles Dodgers. So we got James Steele. We have Josiah Howard back at the station. Hit it. Who do we got?
0: Chicago White Sox.
14: The Chicago White Sox I will sell, Gabby. I like what they're doing. I like what they're building.

0: the team makes adjustments at the end of the day. But one of the things that stood out was, you know, they started playing a little bit more through Cat.
1: Yep.
0: And that was a big, big factor from an offensive standpoint. Defensively, they were always sound. But I think once they made the decision to play through Cat a little bit more, and they kind of simplified some things, and Jalen, they played a lot of what we call chase action, where they throw it and chase it. And off of that action, you have cuts and different things, and you start to see them share the basketball a little bit more. And they had guys that scored, and it was different guys. And when you're on a team, that is what you're looking for. You're going to have your main guys that are the facilitators, but other guys have to step up at any given time to help them overcome or win a series. And so you had different guys step up. OG was always a steady performer. Bridges was there. But then you started to see Alvarado and make some plays. Josh Hart was who he is. And so you just started to see different guys throughout the series, not just one series, but different throughout the different series, show up. And so that's what's good about this team. And then they had the season sweep. I mean, they won the in season. They also won the Eastern Conference, and then they won the NBA championship. And I'm not sure if anyone's ever done that.
2: Yeah, it's just unbelievable how they have been. Charlie Ward joining us here on ESPN Radio. There have been 8 different NBA champions now in 8 years. Charlie, what do you think that says? Obviously, you played in a very different era. What do you think that says about this era of the NBA, and do you think that continues?
0: I'm sure it will continue because each year everyone is putting together their teams. And different guys are going different places. The team that has a chance to win, most times if they retain a good portion of their core players, but the biggest key is, can those core players remain healthy? And you saw that with OKC this year, where one of their main guys was injured for most of the year, and it hurt them, you know, in the playoffs. And so that's one of the key factors at the end of the day, is if you can retain your core players and stay healthy throughout the season, you will have a chance to repeat. But it's very difficult in this day and age because every team is retooling and working towards, you know, trying to get to where the Knicks got this year or all the champions. So it'll be very difficult for a team to go back-to-back.
1: What's it like to be a Knick, a former Knick right now, as you played over a decade there for that squad, and they finally got it done for the first time since 1973?
0: I mean, for me, I've had this feeling before as an alum, you know, when Florida State has won after I left school, and so a very proud moment. And now, you know, being a Knick alum is a very proud moment, you know, because, I mean, we got to the doorstep, but weren't able to overcome. But just to see these guys, the way they went about it was the big thing for me. You know, I'm a big team guy, and seeing how they just nickel and dime their roles and play their roles to the best of their ability for this team to come out on top. I mean, they had great talent, but there are other teams that have great talent. But this team was well connected, you know, throughout the season. And I think that's something I'm very proud of and grateful to be associated with as a New York Knicks alum.
1: How rare is that to see Jalen Brunson go, you know what, hey, Cat, this is your series, right? And Carl Anthony Towns against Philadelphia. Go get him, man, you know, or against Atlanta. And then you switch back. And then, you know, different guys took different roles. And they didn't matter. They didn't care that they weren't getting 20, 30 points a game. Didn't matter. It was all about the team. How rare is that in this day and age?
0: It is rare, but most times the teams that win it all, they have that DNA.
1: Amen.
0: And so you can just go back and look at all the champions. At some point, they had that DNA where, of course, you got to have your stars, which the Knicks had, and you got to have your role players who just play roles. Josh Hart had 3 points one game in the finals, or I think it was the finals. with 15 rebounds.
1: Correct.
0: Or it might have been the series before.
1: No, no, it's this one. Yeah, you're spot on. You hit it. Yeah, yeah.
0: So it's just that type of mindset that you're looking for on a team where it doesn't matter. You know, I just need to do my job and do it well. And so, you know, and then one game, he got sat down in the fourth quarter. And, you know, it didn't bother him. He came back the next game and had 26 points in a game. So, you know, it's just that.
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1: $50 million, you know, it's right back to like the guys that are going to have to, go out the door.
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1: 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You know, I mean,
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1: Pick up his player option as opposed to, you know, some kind of like decline and, decline in new deal at a smaller number.
6: I would say if the Warriors end up doing a Kawhi Leonard trade, the very obvious thing to do would be to send Jimmy Butler back with draft compensation, and that would be the trade. I don't think it would involve Draymond Green. Because again, the Warriors, it doesn't do the Warriors a lot of good at that point. If you trade for Kawhi, okay, you have Kawhi, you see when Jimmy Butler comes back, but the Warriors would then have a 35-year-old Kawhi Leonard and a, whatever, 36, 37-year-old Stephen Curry. The idea they're then going to wait to have 36-year-old Jimmy Butler come back from the ACL and see where he's at. Like, I think you would just flip him to the Clippers, and then the Clippers, in theory, could get Jimmy back on the court maybe a month before the trade deadline, and then they could maybe flip him again if they want, or they could keep him. But I mean, to me, that seems like a very simple trade if they decide to do that. And then you figure out what the draft compensation is.
2: Well, let me just say this. You remember Bontemps pretty well. I don't think you were fully covering the Nets yet, but you remember Carmelo Anthony. The Nets were all in on Carmelo Anthony. Our colleague Bobby Marks was involved with that in the Nets front
6: office. That's right. I was living in New York City, working at the New York Post for that whole saga.
2: They tried like crazy to trade for Carmelo. They were going to be moving to Brooklyn. They wanted a signature star. They were seeking a meeting. You know, the Carmelo only had 1 year on his contract. He, you know, was not going to say he wanted to be in New Jersey. And, there was a meeting scheduled. Do you remember? There was like supposedly going to be this meeting mid-season. There was going to be a meeting between the Nets and Carmelo where they were going to like pitch Melo. They'd already missed out on LeBron and Bosch and Wade the summer before. And basically Carmelo was like, I'm not coming. And famously, Mikhail Prokhorov called a meeting or called a press conference and said the meeting with Carmelo was hereby canceled. which is when Melo found out it was canceled, I'm pretty sure. Anyway, later that day or the next day, the Utah Jazz quietly called up and said, hey, that stuff that you were going to trade for Carmelo, was that stuff?
6: What about Darren Williams?
2: Is it still available? And they're like, cause we have this guy who, doesn't like our head coach. And they like shock traded for Darren Williams out of the clear blue sky.
6: In the middle of the night.
2: Yep. Within 72 hours, right, of that press conference, I feel like. Or was pretty close to that. And so I'll just say, if there's a bunch of teams offering stuff for Giannis, and then Giannis either doesn't get traded or gets traded somewhere else, those teams, like Golden State, like Miami, maybe they see what the Clippers are interested in. Because, you know, or someplace else, you know, it may not be Kawhi, maybe another player.
1: Would you think Boston would be in that mix?
2: I do not. I mean, I understand that there's this sort of heat around, so to speak, this heat around Jaylen Brown and the Celtics. Brad Stevens is a cool customer. He doesn't act rashly. He's not responsive. I know that there's a possibility Jaylen Brown's not going to finish his career as a Celtic. I know there's a possibility if the Celtics don't want to give him an extension this summer that we talked about the other day on the pod that could be a thing. I am not a believer that Jaylen Brown is not going to be a Celtic at the start of the season. That was a weird double negative. I believe there's a good, very good chance Jaylen Brown is staying put with Jason Tatum.
1: Right.
2: Now, other moves that the Celtics might make, that's a different story. All right, thank you so much to all of our producers, Mark, Tucker, Jackson, et al. Thank you very much to Bontemps and McMahon. Thank you.
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0: This is a little bit of an anomaly. This is something that you don't normally see. Certainly showing you another way that you can win. DNA, culture, chemistry, and defining roles.
1: Leon Rose, since he took over the team, has never made a draft pick higher than 25. This was built through trade and courage of convictions. That results.
0: Culture, chemistry, and defining roles.
1: Leon Rose, since he took over the team, has never made a draft pick higher than 25. This was built through trade and courage of convictions. That results in this great moment.
2: The New York Knicks are unconventional in the way that they built it.